Vienna. It's never been performed at the May Festival before, so we're excited to feature this piece, which is very close to our origins in many ways at the festival. Julia has also programmed two song cycles, which will be interspersed with one another. A song cycle for orchestra and soloist by Own Austria in Vienna. It's never been performed at the May Festival before, so we're excited to feature this piece, which is very close to our origins in many ways at the festival. Julia has also programmed

0: across languages as the Zemlinsky songs are performed in German. In the second half of the program, we have an eclectic mass, a mass that we have assembled ourselves unique for this performance. The May Festival, of course, has performed many settings of the Roman Catholic Mass over the years, masses in E flat and masses in D and masses in C and many other keys, Requiem masses. This is a mass that draws on that tradition and the tradition of the mass as a framework that composers have used for expression. And includes more than 500 years worth of music, beginning with a Kyrie from Palestrina and continuing all the way to music of the present day. The composer Carlos Simon recently wrote and premiered the Good News Mass, which is a mass setting in symphonic gospel style. He will be here with us performing on stage, and it is music from the Good News Mass that knits this entire mass together. In addition, we have a kind of updated May Festival tradition. Many of the folks who come to the May Festival every year enjoy singing the Hallelujah Chorus from Handel's Messiah at the close of the final festival concert. And we continue that tradition at this concert, albeit in a slightly different way. We will, of course, sing Handel's version of the Hallelujah Chorus on the closing night, but we end our opening night with the Quincy Jones adaptation of the Hallelujah Chorus from his fantastic album, Messiah, A Soulful Celebration.
1: Festival director Julia Bullock was also the soprano soloist in this May Festival premiere of Bruckner's Psalm 150. She's joined here by the May Festival Chorus and Cincinnati Symphony, directed by Christian Macellaru.

One of the last works by one of the more enigmatic figures of the 19th century, that was Anton Bruckner's setting of Psalm 150, performed by the May Festival Chorus and Cincinnati Symphony under Christian Macellaru. The soprano soloist was May Festival director Julia Bullock. The pairing of Viennese composer Alexander von Zemlinsky, a protege of Brahms and mentor to Arnold Schoenberg, with the poetry of the Harlem Renaissance may be a surprising one. Zemlinsky's symphonic songs, however, were written at a time when European society was suffused with American popular culture, and composers like Stravinsky, Ravel, Mio were intensely studying the musical resources of jazz. Zemlinsky took a different approach, however, and his work might be seen as the antithesis of pieces like Stravinsky's Soldier's Tale. Rather than applying American musical idioms to European subject matter, Zemlinsky instead set American subject matter, the poetry of Langston Hughes and others, in a thoroughly Viennese style. This fascinating performance intermingles Zemlinsky's work with that of a composer who was actually part of the Harlem Renaissance cultural scene, Margaret Bonds. You'll hear her rendering of County Cullen's To a Brown Girl Dead, followed by several settings of Langston Hughes poems. Bonds first encountered Langston Hughes' The Negro Speaks of Rivers while a student at Northwestern University, and she set it to music after they became friends several years later. The soloists are Sankara Haruna and Julia Bullock, with Christian Macellaru and the Cincinnati Symphony.

0: Poetry of the Harlem Renaissance set in very different ways. We heard a blending of Alexander von Zemlinsky's symphonic songs with several settings of similar poetry by American composer Margaret Bonds. Christian Macellaro led the Cincinnati Symphony with soloist Sankara Haruna and Julia Bolek. This is 90.9 WGUC, and we're listening to the first of the 2026 May Festival concerts called An Eclectic Opening Night. I'm Brian O'Donnell.
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0: The second half of the program featured a pastiche specially created for this concert entitled Eclectic Mass. Each of the five parts of the Mass, Ordinary, is represented, but instead of the music being from a single composer, the Eclectic Mass combines works from a variety of sources over seven centuries. The principal material is from Carlos Simon's Good News Mass, written in 2025. There are also movements by Palestrina, the giant of the late Renaissance, whose music is still the basis of most counterpoint curricula, Bach, whose 191st cantata later made its way into the famed B minor Mass, and the aforementioned Margaret Bonds, whose Credo sets the iconic text of the same name by civil rights leader W.E.B. Du Bois. Carlos Simon came by our studios to speak with Megan LaVilla about his Good News Mass.
4: And how did it feel when you did get the commission from the Los Angeles Philharmonic and Dudamel?
5: Well, I cried in the corner for about a month, to be honest with you, before I decided on what I wanted to write, because they said, what do you want to write? And it's like carte blanche opportunity. And I thought about it, and I love gospel music. It's very much a part of my musical DNA. I grew up playing gospel music in my father's church when I was young. But I also love the sound of the orchestra and classical music. So this was an opportunity for me to kind of blend those two worlds together. And that in itself is an eclectic. And, you know, but, you know, spirituality has always been important to me, understanding the presence of higher power, God. And putting that into a piece also is another element that I am really excited about.
4: Yeah. And tell me a little bit about your experience with fusing those genres together. It seems like you have a lot of experience with that. And are those the only two genres that are within your Mass?
5: Well, it's interesting because this is not the first attempt I've done this. I've done with several other pieces and sort of like experiments. You know, every little piece is like an experiment for me and trying something out. And I think for a long time, those two genres lived separately. I would be writing music that sounded like Bartok or even Mozart, for instance. But then, you know, leaving gospel music to the side. And I had a teacher in graduate school who was, you know, he heard me playing piano, you know, gospel music on the piano. And he's like, why aren't you writing music like that? Because this is who you are. It's what you feel natural doing and what you feel natural doing. So, you know, that I had some help and encouragement to kind of explore this combination, if you will. But that freed me up because I love all different types of music. You know, I love R&B. I played with the soul singer Nancy Stone for a number of years. And so we toured all over Europe and Africa and Asia. And I learned the R&B classics. And you know, learn jazz. You know, I played with Jennifer Holliday, who's a Broadway superstar in the 80s. And, you know, so I learned musical theater. So all the things that I, you know, love have sort of met with this piece. And also film. I love film music. I've done a few films, a few documentaries. And actually this, the premiere of the Good News Mass in LA featured a film, which I worked with a filmmaker to create a brand new work, you know, which plays along with my music.
4: And which pieces of the Mass are being performed in this concert in the Eclectic Mass?
5: Yeah, so there, I think there are like seven different pieces that are have been taken out of the 15 movement piece, that original work of mine. And it starts with my introit, which has spoken word with the orchestra and Hammond organ, which I'm improvising behind the preacher or the spoken word artist. In this case, it's Jason Alexander Holmes, who's doing an amazing job. And so I'm he's playing the, like the preacher, and he's sort of, he's like my father, you know. I'm kind of listening to his cadence and how he's, you know, talking and speaking the words, and seeing how I can add to that with the Hammond organ. So improvising, and the orchestra's there kind of adding an underbit, I mean underscore too. So it sets up the tone with the, my, with the introit, and then goes into Palestrina, then into Bach, then into three movements from my work.
0: Here are the May Festival Chorus and Cincinnati Symphony performing the Eclectic Mass under the direction of Christian Macellaru. The soloists are Norman Garrett and Jason Alexander Holmes.
6: Hallowed be thy holy name. Allow the face of love inside this holy place. The precipice of faith and peace most high, most loves the least of us. A metaphysical miracle, critical mass, materially pressed of human flesh. God breath and stardust, hallowed be. Allow the face of love inside this holy place. God is present here, whether or not your belief allows it to be. Allow the face of love inside this holy place. We are brought here to hear the chosen play divine sounds. Sounds like church to me. Hallowed be thy name. No telling how long preacher gonna testify tonight. Tonight we walk by faith. Thy will be done on earth. Heaven comes cloaked in the composed prayers of preacher's sons and grandma dreams. On earth, it seems the art is heaven. Hallowed be thy name. Glory, holy, kingdom, power, hallowed, hallowed, glory, holy, kingdom, power, hallowed, hallowed, hallelujah, hallelujah, the kingdom, forgive us debtors, trespassers. Hallelujah, hallelujah, the kingdom, forgive us debtors, trespassers. Glory, holy, hallowed, hallowed, hallelujah, hallelujah, glory.

January one experiences after sleep, but before the dream. In the waking lightning that lines the cloud of life with spring dusk light, the Lord said, "Hold on, one more thing before I rest for real." And in between the mountains and the firmament and the shoreline and the bird flight, the good Lord nestled in gratitude. Gratitude, sister cousin of grace, church, let us pray this evening for the humility it takes to remain grateful, to kiss a lover with chili spice and fig sweet, to take them in the mouth oven home. Alive and melting, 1,000 revolutions before their taste touches your throat. Church, let us be thankful for the sultry and the seductive. Remain grateful for the storms and the stabilizing force of trust, for the gusting turbulence of ethics, for blushing moons, for huddled intimacies, for the blood of art, and the pulse of tenderness, for seasons that turn color like children's laughter. Lord, lest we forget, none of these miracles is owed us. Church, pray for the humility it takes to stay grateful for the unpromised breath we each are taking right now. Thank you for music as a validating resource, for each day we have each lived as a rehearsal for our becoming, for the chance to become splendid creatures, for the chance to rekindle our personal courage. Thank you for the intelligence to be both mad about unequal distribution of society's bounty and also the deference to not take it personally. Because, Lord, I'm thankful for what I got, however small. Lord, thank you for the conviction to not be moved to alter my life to fit some stranger's conjecture. Thank you for the name of liberation. Thank you to the dangerous authors who presently know a book can't be banned if it wasn't published in the first place. Church, I'm trying to tell you, on his day off, the good Lord went back into the office and said, look around at all this stuff I done made. Somebody gotta rejoice this day and be glad in it. Somebody recognize every single moment is a privilege that's inanimate until it's re-examined, then fashioned into the shape of what's actually happening. Just witnessing the thing is inadequate. Even imagining the thing, then scattering to the next, isn't fathoming it. It's dismantling and flattening the dazzling and challenging miracle of the matter. Somebody gotta take the moment and inhabit it by being thankful. The good Lord said, somebody gotta be thankful, be humble, be present to the miracle of it all. Faith is not blind. It is the lens through which sight is possible. I believe in the divine unseen more than I trust and in the inevitable victory of my obstacles. Walk with me in full sight of my shadows and shortfalls. Walk with me in full sight of my shadows and shortfalls. I believe that you and I are harnessed light, and God is the matter in between. God at the cellular level is the matter of belief. God is what matters between the test and the manna, between the death and the after, between the hung note and the healed wing, and the close encounter that still sings like an

echo in the peaceful chamber of the faithful. God sings with the faithful. Don't it sound like heaven? Don't the sound make you believe?

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This next piece is Robert Schumann's Fantasy Pieces, a set of four charming character pieces for the piano trio. And it was actually his first venture into that genre. And although he composed it in 1842, he actually took a really long time to finalize the score. It wasn't actually published until the autumn of 1850, almost 8 years later, after multiple revisions. Here we have, it is known to be more of an amateur-friendly piece, but here are the professionals, the trio Wanderer, performing it.

The Trio Wanderer, performing fantasy pieces from composer Robert Schumann. Coming up after the hour, Much Ado About Nothing.

He was just 20 years old. Composer Eric Korngold was approached by a Vienna theater to write incidental music for Shakespeare's comedy, Much Ado About Nothing. The piece we're about to hear is a slow atmospheric waltz that is called The Garden Scene. It takes place in Don Pedro's garden as an atmospheric prelude to a very famous scene.

violinist Svetlan Rousseau and Yulum Shon on piano with Much Ado About Nothing, Garden Scene, from composer Eric Korngold. We're ending the hour with a piece from The Jungle Book by composer Charles Coquelin. It is called The Meditation of Puran Bhagat, performed by the Berlin Radio Symphony Orchestra.

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Well, the waiting game is over. And though it's been a long, long time from May to December, the days truly have grown short as we've passed through September. But though the delights of summer now are behind us, the fall season does offer benefits too, not the least being the glorious colors of autumn foliage and the music associated with this season. Kurt Weill's famous September song is but one amongst not quite a dozen selections that we'll be offering here. Some picturesque, such as Carson Kuman's Autumn Sketches, which were inspired by a watercolor painting, or the Autumn Reflections of Joseph Bonnet, little tone poems for organ. Leo Sowerby's first piece about autumn took its cues from an actual poem, while Antonio Vivaldi wrote original sonnet texts to accompany his most famous seasonal celebrations, one of which will be heard in just a moment. I'm Michael Barone. I do hope you'll spend some precious moments with me today as we adjust to yet another seasonal shift when autumn comes again here on Pipe Dreams from American Public Media.

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They're members of APOBA, the Associated Pipe Organ Builders of America, which is a collaborative of designers, creators, and maintainers of pipe organs found in religious and educational institutions, concert halls, and residences throughout the United States and beyond. 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Now, British organist Jonathan Scott, a very amiable and able resident organist at Manchester's Bridgewater Hall, is all over social media these days with his YouTube videos. Before that, he was selling compact discs, which you can access by audio streams these days. Four of them were devoted to music of the seasons. And perhaps not surprisingly, we're going to start off with one of the best-known scores for this time of year. It's three movements portray, well, its final movement is a hunt scene, but we open with a village harvest festival with dancing and singing and a bit of drinking, too, which leads to the nap time in the slow movement. So listen closely as he plays on the Marcusson organ at Bridgewater Hall. Here's Jonathan Scott with his own original transcription of the Autumn Concerto from Antonio Vivaldi's Four Seasons.

Well, the prey has been chased, worn out, and killed, unfortunately. The hunters, though, gallop gleefully homeward in that final movement from the Autumn Concerto from Antonio Vivaldi's Four Seasons. It originally was a concerto for violin and ensemble, but there it was transformed into an organ solo by the irrepressible Jonathan Scott, playing upon the Marcusson instrument at Bridgewater Hall in Manchester, England, where Jonathan has been an associate artist and house organist for quite some time now. Check out his website for more information about him and his career, access to recordings that he has made, also with his brother, a pianist. And there is a beguiling demonstration of the French harmonium, of which Jonathan also is a master. You can link to all of that from us at pipedreams.org. Well, our next piece of autumn music is by the prolific Massachusetts-based composer Carson Kuman, who took inspiration from a lovely watercolor painting by Austrian artist Maria Wilscher. And you can see that picture with a link from our website, and you can read about the various ways in which Carson has extracted his music from the visual original, the undulating first movement with a wistful chorale-like theme, creating an autumn mood, he titles the movement. The second movement reflects on the subtlety of autumn colors, and the final movement encapsulates the serene beauty of an autumn sunset. It's the composer himself who performs for us on a digital simulation of a 74-stop pipe organ by the firm of Friedrich Fleiter. It's in the neo-Gothic Cathedral of St. Ludgerus in Billerbeck in Germany. Enjoy these three autumn sketches by Carson Kuman.

concluding with the serenity of an autumn sunset, with the two other movements, Autumn Mood and Autumn Colors, making up the three autumn sketches by Carsten Kuhmann, which were inspired by a watercolor painting by Austrian artist Maria Wilscher. The sound of Friedrich Fleischer's pipe organ at the Cathedral of Bilderbeck, Germany, was digitally recreated for that recording, issued on the Divine Arts label. You can find a link from our program page that will bring the Wilscher painting and background about the instrument, and Mr. Kuhmann, too, a very busy fellow, to your attention if you search for it. The score dates from 2017. Carsten was 35 years old at the time, and this was his opus 1,230. He's up to 1,600 and some now, according to his website. And you can link to more information about this prolific and irrepressible composer. This is program 2639. We're at pipedreams.org, progressing down the path of our playlist, savoring the change of seasons when autumn comes again. I'm Michael Barone, by the way. Always delighted to be able to share music with you here on Pipe Dreams from American Public Media.

Oh, a charming thing, and more than 100 years old. Victor Herbert wrote that work back in 1919. It was originally a tone poem for piano solo, but 20 years after its composition, Al Dubin added some lyrics, and the Tommy Dorsey Orchestra recorded the piece. It became a number one hit on the Billboard singles chart of the day, thanks to the late John DeTroy Jr., for making that recording on the 14-rank Radio City Music Hall studio organ back in 1972. It's a 26-rank Wurlitzer that we hear next in the private Orange County, California studio of Bob Truesdale, the Truesdale Castle, it's called. Heard in this next one of the classic songs about autumn by Kurt Weill, with lyrics by Maxwell Anderson. Hoping to spend the season's precious days with a loved one. If you know the words, you can sing along as the days dwindle down to precious few. Appearing for the American Theater Organ Society's 2018 convention, Pierre Fracalanza performs September Song.

Yes, but we're all hoping for a few more golden days to spend with someone we love during this autumn season. That was Kurt Vile's September Song. Recording made at the Truesdale Castle on the Wurlitzer organ there. Pierre Fracalanza was soloist, performing during the 2018 American Theater Organ Society Convention. Other excerpts from that gathering and more recent convention recordings, too, are available on compact disc from the ATOS. Check their website. Now, lyrics made that tune, the September Song of Kurt Vile, a hit for Frank Sinatra and many others. Same was the case with Victor Herbert's Indian Summer and the sonnets that Antonio Vivaldi penned for his Four Seasons concertos, certainly added to their attractiveness. And it was a poem by Canadian author Bliss Carman that caught the fancy of American organist and composer Leo Sowerby back in 1916. He thought the poem ultimately was so important as related to his music that he directed that in printed scores for his piece, it would be included as well. And so I'm going to read it for you, and then we'll listen to Cleveland Institute of Music organ professor Todd Wilson perform in concert at the National Cathedral in Washington. Here's the poem. Now, when the time of fruit and grain is come, when apples hang above the orchard wall, and from the tangle by the roadside stream a scent of wild grapes fills the racy air, then comes autumn time, with her sunburnt caravan, like a long gypsy train with trappings gay and tattered colors of the Orient, moving slow-footed through the dreamy hills. The woods of Wilton at her coming wear tints of Bokhara and Samarkand. The maples glow with their Pomeranian red, the hickories with burnt Etruscan gold, and while the crickets fife along her march, behind her banners burns the crimson sun. Join the caravan. Music of Leo Sowerby, comes autumn time.

That is one of the most popular works by a famed American composer, Leo Sowerby. His original organ version was transformed by him a year later into an orchestral tone poem, and it was so loved by, amongst others, Frederick Stock, the 37 years conductor of the Chicago Symphony Orchestra, that Maestro Stock had it played at his memorial service. And organists and audiences still delight in its high spirits and virtuosic opportunities. Todd Wilson played there, recorded in concert at the Washington National Cathedral back in 2003. A performance captured by recording engineer Joseph Fitaco and released on his JAV Recordings label. Thank you, Joe. Well, this is the music that we play when autumn comes again. Definitely makes us feel good about the change of season. More background on Mr. Sowerby and the other composers and the performers featured here can be accessed online, and our playlist is available for you at pipedreams.org from American Public Media. 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They're members of APOBA, the Associated Pipe Organ Builders of America, which is a collaborative of designers, creators, and maintainers of pipe organs found in religious and educational institutions, concert halls, and residences throughout the United States and beyond. 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Associate producer is John Kuntz. Michael DeMarc is technical director. 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It's worth a try. But meanwhile, I hope you've enjoyed the music we've featured and that you'll stay tuned here for more fine listening.

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4: About 4 years ago, my parents purchased me a ring that says, "Just breathe." It was meant to be a reminder of two things. One, in the midst of anxiety and stress, stop, just breathe. Everything's gonna be okay. The second was more of a medical reminder to breathe, and also a reminder that breathing is so important and special. Composer Rina Eshmail felt the same way when she wrote this piece. It translates from Hindi to mean breath. Hear this breath later this hour. Here's Cradle Song from Peter Tchaikovsky.

Mishka Maisky on the cello and Pavel Gilyov on the piano performing Cradle Song from composer Peter Tchaikovsky. I'm Liz Lyon on this Sunday evening with an hour of classical music for you. Thanks for joining me. I admit there are several pieces this hour that I'm not as familiar with, including a piece from Ingrid Marshall and Anna Klein. But we're going to listen to them together, and maybe for the first time, you as well. Up first is a piece that's short and sweet and honestly absolutely gorgeous. It was written in the 70s by American composer Jack Gallagher. It's a 5-minute lullaby that went from humble community premiere to being recorded by the world-famous London Symphony Orchestra at Abbey Road. This is Berceuse.

That was Jack Gallagher's Beautiful Berceuse, performed by the London Symphony Orchestra, recorded in Abbey Road. We stay in that deeply reflective, luminous space as we transition to American composer Ingram Marshall. It mirrors the same sense of quiet devotion as he loops and layers live electronics to build a haunting sonic sanctuary. From his Evensongs, here is Abide Canons.

That was Ingram Marshall's hypnotic Abide Canons, performed by the Maya Quartet. In just a minute, we're going to move from the world of layered electronics to a pulse of acoustic chamber music.

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2: Up next is a piece that I wasn't familiar with, and it explores the deeply human rhythms of life, love, and connection. It's written by Indian American composer Rene Ismail, and the title translates from Hindi to mean breath. Here is the gorgeous, deeply moving Sans.

Performed by Ember, that was the beautiful breath-like pulse of Rina Esmail's Sans. We step now from the intimate connection of human breath into a soaring, vast expanse. This was also a piece I was unfamiliar with, but it's inspired by the idea of musical lineages and family trees passed down through generations. It's a work featuring two violins that interlock and weave between each other, and it's a tribute to Anna Klein and her mentor. It was nominated for a Grammy Award for Best Classical Contemporary Composition, and it's called Prince of Clouds.

0: Those two gorgeous violins being performed by Colin Jacobson and Pekka Kuusisto, along with the Knights. It's called Prince of Clouds from composer Anna Klein. In just a minute, we'll end the hour with a piece written for a violinist that became very important to the composer.
1: Early mornings can be, and many times are, hectic. Music. Classical music can certainly play a big part in smoothing out these crazy mornings. I'm Brian O'Donnell, inviting you to take the edge off the early morning hustle and bustle. 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His teacher wrote his year-end report. Chopin, Frederick, third-year student. Amazing talent. Musical genius. Chopin and so many more. No shortage of musical geniuses here on 90.9 WGUC Cincinnati.
0: We have a beautiful expressive work from composer Frank Bridge called Three Idols for String Quartet. It's deeply personal in a few ways. First of all, it was written for and dedicated to fellow violinist who would later become his wife. And also, it famously inspired his pupil, Benjamin Britten, to write a masterpiece of his own. Here's the Moscow Chamber Orchestra with Three Idols.

0: It's always a good time to celebrate the best in all of us. 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
1: Let's step back to the summer of 1878, where a 24-year-old Lajos Janáček is wandering through the lush, sun-drenched hills of his homeland. He's deeply in love, newly engaged, and spending his days alongside his mentor and close friend, Antonín Dvořák. Inspired by Dvořák's own string serenades and the vibrant folk songs echoing through the countryside, Janáček poured all of his youthful romance, warmth, and optimism into a brand new score. What emerged was a masterpiece of pure nostalgia and a perfect summer. We'll get lost in Idyll for String Orchestra later this hour. Orly Shaham on the piano performing China Gates from John Adams begins our hour.

by the eccentric French avant-gardist Erik Satie. It completely reinvented the concept of classical music. Rather than demanding your full attention, it invites you to simply drift away.

was Eric Satie's Gynopédie, number one, beautifully reimagined and performed by harpist Valerie Milo. We transition now from the delicate plucked strings of the harp to a lush sweeping warmth of a full string ensemble. This was written when the composer was just 24 years old, and so it's filled with youthful romance and rich folk traditions. It's from the Czech master, Leoš Janáček.

0: Leo Sionicek's Idol for String Orchestra, written at a very happy time in his life when he was in love, newly married, and was working with his mentor, Dvorak. It's performed there by the Los Angeles Chamber Orchestra. In just a minute, we'll hear a piece about Triumph of the Human Spirit.
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0: Ending the hour with a piece born from unimaginable triumph of the human spirit. It was written in 1945, just months after his liberation from Auschwitz. Shimon Lux infused his work with despair, but also with vibrant Polish folk rhythms and defiant vitality. Here is his extraordinary piano quintet.

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3: You know, for all the heartache that Peter Tchaikovsky suffered pretty much his entire life, he was, at least, blessed with a loving and supportive family. And when his heart was broken again and again, when he needed respite or a reset, his family was always there for him. Sometimes he'd spend time at his brother's and sister-in-law's home near Moscow, a place where he found both calm and compositional inspiration. A place that this piece of music is rooted in. It's coming up. I'm Melanie Renata, and this is Music Through the Night.

And if perhaps you are looking for a place of calm and inspiration, well, I'm happy to say you're in the right place at just the right time. Music here that has had some debate around whether it was intended for the lute, the keyboard, or the lute harpsichord. It doesn't matter, though, because here, J.S. Bach's Lute Suite in E minor is performed by guitarist Eduardo Fernandez.

0: 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Guitarist Eduardo Fernandez sharing J.S. Bach's Lute Suite No. 1 in E minor. There's a cello and piano that will lift your spirits in just a moment. I'm Melanie Renata, and this is Music Through the Night.
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0: This is one of those blink-and-you'll-miss-it moments, so don't. A Sweet Serenade by Mel Bunis.

The weeping of cellist Lucia Swartz with the comfort of pianist Elena Molinova, a serenade from Mel Bonis. This next piece of music is going to open with a similar gentleness, and of course it would because, well, Tchaikovsky found inspiration for it in the countryside, on strolls through the woods, sketching musical ideas as they came to him. It's Tchaikovsky's characteristic Orchestral Suite No. 2 in D, shared with you here by the Prague Symphony.

0: 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His second orchestral suite in D major, known as Characteristic, the Prague Symphony performing, Jerzy Belolovic at the podium. 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
0: Imagine writing a symphony so successful that the only thing anyone can talk about is whether or not you can top it. That was the problem for Niels Godeau. So what did he do? He traded the rugged, primal energy of his first for something completely different. A hushed, pastoral, folksy sound. As composer and music critic Robert Schumann put it, it's a walk through the beechwood forests of Denmark. It's coming up. I'm Melanie Renata. 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

At 20 years old, Felix Mendelssohn was given the gift of time. His parents sent him on a 3-year adventure to share his musical talents, rub some elbows, and further his education. He said it was one of the happiest times of his life. A time of calm and contentment. A time when he gathered inspiration for music like this string quartet in E-flat major. Here's the Eroica Quartet.

0: Between all the sightseeing and socializing he had during his three-year-long gap year, 20-year-old Felix Mendelssohn found time to write that. His string quartet in E-flat major, opus 12, the Eroica Quartet performing. A Melanie Renata, with a pretty aching piece for strings in just a moment. You're listening to Music Through the Night.
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0: Three musicians gather here to share a tiny work. Violinist Thomas Albertus Ernberger joins cellist David Goringas and pianist Barbara Moser for a little piece of music.

A Little Piece of Music, the name of that work by early 20th century Canadian composer Sophie Eckhart-Gramaté. You're listening to Music Through the Night. I'm Melanie Renata. And his symphonies became the blueprint for Scandinavian composers. Niels Godeau. He blended classical tradition with romantic feeling and then just a dollop of folk. Here is his second symphony in E major, shared with you by the Stockholm Sinfonietta.

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0: Listening to this piece of music is a little like watching a child grow up. It begins with something small and simple, the kind of tune you might hum to a toddler, and then bit by bit it changes. It gets bolder, more colorful, more sure of itself, until the little melody you started with has become a full orchestral showpiece. It's one of the great joys in life to watch someone discover who they really are, and this music captures that feeling. Ernst von Dohnányi's Variations on a Nursery Song. It's on the way. I'm Melanie Renata, and this is Music Through the Night.

Well, you are in the right place at just the right time. A work that's almost like a prayer. The Lord bless you and keep you from John Rutter's 5 Meditations.

An orchestral transcription of a beloved sacred choral work by John Rutter, The Lord Bless You and Keep You from his Five Meditations. The Sinfonia Kimri performing with harpist Katrine Finch. John Rutter himself at the podium. You know that nervous energy that can creep up when the weekend ends? Those Sunday scaries? Well, we've got none of that here. Another soothing work for you this time by Italy's Renaissance wonder boy, Girolamo Frescobaldi, the Swiss-Italian orchestra with three pieces. I'm Melanie Renata, and this is Music Through the Night.

0: The Swiss Italian Orchestra with a pretty Renaissance piece there from Girolamo Frescobaldi, his three pieces. Dennis Russell Davies at the podium. A Melanie Renata with a bit of Spanish flair in just a moment. You're listening to Music Through the Night.
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0: The Magic Opal is a comic opera by Isaac Albéniz. Now, to follow the story musically, you don't even have to know what's going on. The Great Necks guitar duo just do that good of a job as narrators. Here's the Magic Opal Suite.

pirates, love, and magic all wrapped up into that 15-minute tale. The Magic Opal Suite by Isaac Albéniz, performed there by The Great Necks. I'm Melanie Renata. You're listening to Music Through the Night. And listening to this next piece of music, I think, is a little like watching a child grow up. Just as a small child's talents and personality really blossoms over time, a simple nursery tune gets to step fully into its power and become something much more expressive. Pianist Iseta Kanamason and the Royal Liverpool Philharmonic here with Doknonyi's Variations on a Nursery Song.

0: A simple little tune, a few notes at a time, becoming its most sophisticated self. Variations on a Nursery Song by Ernst von Dohnányi. Pianist Iseta Kanamason performing with the Royal Liverpool Philharmonic.
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0: How do you feel when you listen to a piece of music like this? A little lighter? Maybe you breathe a little easier? Classical music has a way of doing that, especially the lullaby. There's a reason a good old-fashioned lullaby soothes a baby to sleep. And if I'm honest, we're all just grown-up babies after all. I'm Melanie Renata, and while you listen to music through the night, slow your breathing. Let your shoulders drop. And rest. Chopin's lullaby is on the way.

Have you been tossing and turning, counting sheep, trying to catch some Z's, but they just elude you? Well, that lullaby from Chopin will help. First, though, on the topic of sheep, Handel's opera, The Faithful Shepherd. It was initially not a hit. After some revisions, though, and after he threw some A-list names on the bill, it didn't do too shabby. Here, its cheerful operatic suite is performed by Tafelmusik.

0: Jean Lemon conducting Tafel music, frolicking musically in a field of flowers there with the Faithful Shepherd Suite by George Friedrich Handel. Do you ever wish someone would just swaddle you up and tuck you in for a good sleep? Well, a lullaby can help, and I've got one coming up for you in just a minute. I'm Melanie Renata, and this is Music Through the Night.
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0: A continuous flow of calm and bliss here in a brief little lullaby in D flat major by Frédéric Chopin.

Pianist Maurizio Pollini with a lullaby from Chopin. How you feeling after that? A little lighter, perhaps? Good. Now gently shake the sleep from your bones as you approach the start of your day. Something light and bright here in Oboe Concerto in F major by Mozart, partially crafted by him, and performed for you here by oboist Fumiaki Miyamoto and the English Chamber Orchestra. I'm Melanie Renata, and this is Music Through the Night.

0: Oboist Fumiaki Miyamoto and the English Chamber Orchestra with Mozart's Oboe Concerto in F Major. Mozart left only part of the first movement on paper, and the rest of that work was fully reconstructed from ideas that Mozart had sketched out.
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0: Oh, life can really shake you up or shake you down. Things can happen that cause you to question everything. To question the direction that you're going or to question yourself. These shakeups are totally normal. It's part of the journey. So don't lose faith in yourself. That whole idea is exactly what this music was meant to portray. It's on the way. I'm Melanie Renata. I'm so glad you're here. Please, stay with me.

To honor one of her eccentric inspirations, composer Alina Katz-Sheerinen crafted an album called Unsent Love Letters, Meditations on Erik Satie. This is the album's title track, performed by pianist Tamara Anna Chislovska.

Unsent Love Letters by Elena Katz-Shiernan. Hey there, I'm Melanie Renata. Thank you for being with me this morning. It was poetry that inspired this work by Edvard Grieg, a pair of poems from a Norwegian poet, which Grieg basically translated for string instruments. It's shared with you here by the Guildhall Strings. It's two elegiac melodies.

Heart and the Last Spring, the name of those two elegiac melodies by Grieg, originally crafted for voice and piano, orchestrated and performed beautifully there by the Guildhall Strings. Good morning, I'm Melanie Renata, and you tumble out of bed here into a cinematic realm. It's a gentle tumble, carried by the sweeping, almost weeping, strings of the studio orchestra. It's the suite to the 1999 American drama, The Cider House Rules, crafted by award-winning composer Rachel Portman.

0: She won an Academy Award for Best Musical or Comedy Score and was also nominated for an Academy Award for that work, Rachel Portman's score for the 1999 film The Cider House Rules, the studio orchestra performing. The pace of the morning picks up with a work by Bach in just a tick. I'm Melanie Renata.
1: When I realize that I have written what I want, I stand, make gestures, laugh, or cry, and thank God. The Argentinian composer Carlos Guastavino. I'm Brian O'Donnell, and I'm here on WGUC weekday mornings. If you haven't tried it yet, tune us in and find out what waking up to a piece by Guastavino, for instance, can do for the start of your day on 90.9 WGUC Cincinnati. When the Czech composer Dvořák visited this country in the early 1890s, he found several types of American music that American composers had been, for the most part, ignoring. Native American music, Negro spirituals, and Celtic-influenced music. Dvořák was inspired enough to pen a new piece in 1893, The Symphony from the New World, a work you might hear mornings on WGUC. I'm Brian O'Donnell, hoping you'll start your days with classical music here on 90.9 WGUC Cincinnati.
0: J.S. Bach's catalog is filled with sacred-inspired sounds, but every once in a while, he got the chance to create secular sounds for the simple sake of joy. This is one of those rare treats. The Los Angeles Chamber Orchestra and violinist Hilary Hahn with Bach's Violin Concerto No. 2 in E.

0: The sound of Bach celebrating life through his music. His second violin concerto in E major, violinist Hilary Hahn performing with the Los Angeles Chamber Orchestra. I'm Melanie Renata with two very expressive romantic pieces by Frank Bridge in just a minute.
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0: He had a musical philosophy that really works for everything in life. 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These two pieces come from the early end of his career, a time when he was finding himself. Here's the Northern Sinfonia.

0: Some strings taking you on quite an expressive journey on this early Monday morning. David Lloyd Jones conducting the Northern Sinfonia for two pieces by Frank Bridge.
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3: This is the Composer's Datebook for October 5th. I'm John Burge. On today's date in 1867, two eminent British Victorians arrived in Vienna in search of Schubert. Schubert had been dead for 39 years, as the two Brits were quite aware. George Grove, age 47, was England's finest musicologist, and Arthur Sullivan, age 25, one of the country's most promising young composers. Grove believed there might be forgotten manuscripts in the possession of the late composer's relatives, so the pair met with Schubert's nephew, a certain Herr Dr. Schneider, who said, oh yes, come to mention it, he did have some pieces by Uncle Franz that no one had played for more than 40 years. If the two gentlemen had no objection to getting dusty, they were welcome to rummage through the Schubert family's storage closets. The two visitors braved the dust and found orchestral parts for Schubert's Rosamunde incidental music, tied up in a big bundle after the work's premiere back in 1823 and untouched since then. Grove and Sullivan spent the rest of the day carefully making a copy of their discovery. At 2 a.m., after finishing the task, their spirits must have been pretty high, since to celebrate, these two proper Victorian gentlemen began an impromptu game of leapfrog. Composer's Datebook is produced by APM, American Public Media, in collaboration with the American Composers Forum, reminding you that all music was once new.

0: At just about 6:02, it's a bit on the chilly side. 54 is the official reading, although many spots in the upper 40s this morning. Lunkin's reading 48 degrees now. Nice day today and tomorrow. Real nice. Sunny both days. Upper 60s this afternoon and high about 70 for tomorrow. And the Bengals fall to the Jaguars. Yesterday it was a 22-17 loss.
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0: German Baroque music composed by Johann Heineken. It was Musica Antiqua Cologne playing a concerto in F, called a Concerto in the Green Bottle by Heineken, with conductor Reinhard Gerbel on WGUC.
1: 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Manchester Camerata believe in the transformative power of music on and off the stage and are fierce champions for the future of their art form. I'm Elaine Deal. This week we'll explore their new album, Resound, Music of British Composers, new at noon on 90.9 WGUC.
0: 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It's a scherzo written by Giacomo Puccini.

Puccini Scherzo on Classical 90.9 WGUC. That performance was by Sinfonia of London. Conductor on the recording, John Wilson. 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WGUC will always be grateful to Mrs. Nippert for her love of classical music and belief in WGUC's service to the community. William Grant Still's Music Now, the 20th century American composer, wrote this lyric quartet in 1960. Three-movement work by William Grant Still, movements titled The Sentimental One, followed by The Quiet One. Third movement is The Jovial One. The work is subtitled Musical Portraits of Three Friends. And it's the Catalyst Quartet playing William Grant Still's lyric quartet with classical music from Cincinnati Public Radio.

0: The Catalyst Quartet played William Grant Still's Lyric Quartet. 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
0: Temps at 52 degrees now, many areas in the upper 40s. And sunshine in today's forecast as well as tomorrow. Today we hit a high of upper 60s, 52 now. Classical WGUC with a symphonic poem in B minor from 1885, composed by Alexander Glazunov and dedicated to the memory of his fellow Russian composer, Alexander Borodin. It's the Scottish National Orchestra, and they're led by Naimi Yerfi.

0: Music by Alexander Glazunov, the symphonic poem in B minor, written in 1885, was performed by the Scottish National Orchestra, and Amy Harvey was conducting.
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0: We're at 4 minutes before 7 o'clock now. I'm Brian O'Donnell. Hope you had a good weekend, and thanks to everybody who stopped by our booth at the Hyde Park Square Art Show yesterday. We packed them in. Such a gorgeous day. It's a perfect day. And it was really, really crowded, and everybody had a good time. Thank you for saying hello. It was great to see you. This music is from a solo piano record by American composer Michael Torkey called Sessions 3 AM. 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

0: That's the final piece on the album. That's how it all ends, with that piece called Trust, written by Michael Torkey, and he was the pianist, from Sessions 3 a.m. from Torkey. 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

0: piece from the third opera composed by Friedrich Delius, the opera called Coengo, and reportedly the first opera in the European tradition to base much of its melodic material on African-American music. Northern Sinfonia of England played La Calinda from the opera with conductor Richard Hickox.
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2: 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I'm Steve Seal. That's next time on APM's Symphony Cast. 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
0: This from the first of the four operas making up Wagner's Ring Cycle. Conductor Jose Sarabriera and the Bournemouth Sinfonietta on Classical WGUC with the final scene, Entrance of the Gods into Valhalla.

0: The Bournemouth Sinfonietta on Classical WGUC. They were conducted by José Serbrière, playing the entry of the gods into Valhalla from Wagner.
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0: 7 to 14 now. 4 years before Wolfgang Mozart was born, his father, Leopold Mozart, composed this horn concerto. It's performed here on WGUC by hornist Gregory Hustis with the Dallas Chamber Orchestra under the direction of Ronald Neal.

0: That concerto for horn was composed by Mozart's daddy, Leopold Mozart. It was performed by Gregory Huestis, the soloist working with the Dallas Chamber Orchestra, and conductor Ronald Neal on Classical 90.9 WGUC, your companion throughout the day, each and every day.
1: 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Schedule and tickets at ccm.uc.edu. Manchester Camerata believe in the transformative power of music on and off the stage and are fierce champions for the future of their art form. I'm Elaine Deal. This week we'll explore their new album, Resound, Music of British Composers, new at noon on 90.9 WGUC.
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3: Hi there, I'm Thane Maynard. The kea is one of the world's most remarkable birds, native to the rugged southern Alps of New Zealand. Known for its striking olive-green plumage and bright orange underwings, the kea is not only beautiful, but also highly intelligent. It's the only alpine parrot in the world, perfectly adapted to harsh mountain environments where few other birds thrive. Kea are famous for their curiosity and problem-solving skills. They often interact with humans, sometimes dismantling car parts or stealing gear from hikers. This playful behavior reflects their need for mental stimulation as they evolved in a challenging habitat that rewards ingenuity. Unfortunately, this same curiosity has led to conflict with humans, and kea populations have declined due to habitat loss, introduced predators, and historical persecution. Today, the kea is classified as endangered, with only a few thousand individuals remaining. Conservation efforts focus on predator control, public education, and research into their complex social behavior. The kea's resilience and intelligence make it a symbol of New Zealand's unique biodiversity and a reminder of the delicate balance between wildlife and human activity.
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0: This music is from Joseph Curiali's record called Awakening. It was a 2022 release. This one called Adelina de Maya was written in tribute to the composer's sister. 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

0: Recorded in a studio in London where a group called the Beatles recorded a whole lot, most of their pieces, the famed Abbey Road Studios, with composer Joseph Curiali conducting the Royal Philharmonic with his piece called Adelina de Maya on Classical 90.9 WGUC. 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The Balance of Light and Dark. Music director Christian Macellaru, violinist Alexandra Kononova, the May Festival Chorus and the CSO explore the world of poetry and myth. 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
1: Edvard Grieg's first music teacher was his mother. 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
0: 50 degrees, crystal clear skies, a sunny day, and a high in the upper 60s today. At a quarter till 8, this suite was arranged by Gabriel Fauré from incidental music that he composed for the Prince of Monaco in 1919. The suite is Fauré's Masques and Bergamasques and is done by the Orpheus Chamber Orchestra.

0: 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They played the suite by Gabriel Fauré, Masques and Bergamasques.
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0: I usually just stop doing what I'm doing and listen. When that one comes on, it's called the Cradle Song, or Afro-Cuban Lullaby. Written by the Cuban composer Leo Brouwer, and the guitarist was a Cuban-born guitarist, Laura Mazon Franchi, on Classical WGUC.
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0: We'll see what's next up at Xavier when the Xavier Music Series is in our Cincinnati Spotlight at 10 this morning, and with Megan LaVilla this afternoon at 5 o'clock when the spotlight shines. The preteen Gioacchino Rossini composed this string sonata in G. We'll hear it played on Classical WGUC by Camerata Bern and conductor Thomas Fury.

0: String Sonata No. 1 in G is music composed by the young Gioachino Rossini. 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
2: 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I'm Steve Seal. 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
0: The Keyboard Concerto in E is the second one composed by Johann Sebastian Bach. Here, Andras Schiff is pianist and also conductor of the Chamber Orchestra of Europe.

0: Andras Schiff conducting from the keyboard, and they played Johann Sebastian Bach Keyboard Concerto No. 2 in E with the Chamber Orchestra of Europe.
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0: Temperature has dipped into the 40s now. It's 49 degrees, but a gorgeous morning and a real pretty day in store tomorrow, too. High today, upper 60s. High tomorrow with sunny skies again, about 70 degrees. 49, though, right now. Here's the overture from the early 19th century three-act opera by Louis Spohr called Alruna, the Owl King, an opera that was never performed in the composer's lifetime. The overture is done by the Berlin Radio Symphony and conductor Christian Froelich on Classical WGUC.

0: The overture from the opera by Louis Spohr called Alruna, the Owl King. On WGUC, the Berlin Radio Symphony Orchestra, Christian Froelich conducting.
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0: It's 8:47 now. This from the early 20th century ballet with music by Spanish composer Manuel de Falla, The Three-Cornered Hat. Here is Simón Bolívar's symphony led by Gustavo Dudamel on Classical WGUC.

0: That's music from Manuel de Falla's Three-Cornered Hat on WGUC with Simon Bolivar, symphony led by Gustavo Dudamel. That had its premiere in 1919. That year, the Cincinnati Symphony Orchestra playing their concerts at the Emory Auditorium downtown, and that year they inaugurated the children's concerts in 1919.
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0: The German chamber ensemble is called Consortium Classicum. They played an octet by Karl Stamitz from Mannheim on Classical WJUC. 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
0: 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His Symphony No. 3
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0: She also brings a Cincinnati Spotlight. Today it'll be shining on Xavier Music Series. We'll get a preview of it at 10 o'clock, just about 20 minutes away on the Spotlight. We've got the beautiful waltz from Tchaikovsky's Second Ballet, composed in 1889, Sleeping Beauty. On WGUC, Charles Mackerras conducts the Royal Philharmonic.

0: The Sleeping Beauty Waltz from Tchaikovsky and WGUC, done by the Royal Philharmonic under the direction of Charles McCarris.
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2: Manchester Camerata believe in the transformative power of music on and off the stage and are fierce champions for the future of their art form. I'm Elaine Deal. 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
0: This music was composed between 1987 and 88. It's a piece called Cymbalon, written by American composer Ellen Tate Zwillick for the New York Philharmonic's tour of the Soviet Union, where it had its premiere in Leningrad under conductor Zubin Mehta. It was the first piece of American orchestral music to be premiered in the Soviet Union, and the work is dedicated to Zubin Mehta, who led the premiere performance. And here they are performing Cymbalon, Zubin Mehta and the New York Philharmonic at WGUC.

0: Those are the folks who premiered the work, Zubin Mehta and the New York Philharmonic, playing Ellen Tate Zuelick's Cymbalon, a work that was first performed in the Soviet Union in 1988 in Leningrad, when that year here, Greater Cincinnati celebrated the bicentennial of the city's founding with year-round festivities, and that was a year that included the first Tall Stacks Riverfront Extravaganza, and it was at Andy in 1988.
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0: Big thanks to Don Cantrell and to Deborah Hastings and Gretchen Castle, and to all of our sustaining members. 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
2: 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Paulina Bespoklo is here with information about this year's Xavier Music Series. Paulina, you're kicking off your series this week.
3: Yes, we are kicking with a farewell tour of the legendary band The Bad Plus, who was shaking the jazz scene for 20 years, and they're going on a final tour and stopping at Cincinnati right before Indianapolis Jazz Kitchen, and their concerts will take place on October 8th at Northside Tavern on Northside, kind of a hub for jazz and live music, with the opening band that I particularly a huge fan of, called Nice Device. And there's two guys who are just put so much energy out to prepare us to witness the last tour of The Bad Plus. And then I'm continuing with another legend, a local legend, Michael Chertok, that will be back to Xavier. Michael actually was my first booking that I ever did at Xavier when I started my series. He will be playing at Xavier on the 23rd of November, right before Thanksgiving. And then we'll continue in the next 2027 with a very exciting event. It has been my dream to present Kurt Elling, but not only Kurt Elling will be here by himself, he's going to be joined by another legend, our local pride and joy, Fred Hirsch. So those two is must-see. It will be at Gallagher, February 4th, 8 p.m. Then we'll continue with another legend that I've presented. It actually was my first booking for jazz, Christian McBride. But this time, Christian will be joined by our own Cincinnati Contemporary Jazz Orchestra. We've been working on this collaboration and this possible project for years, and now finally it's going to see life March 18th at Gallagher, CCJO, and Christian McBride. And we'll finish the season on April 29th with Stephen Hoff, classical piano legend, playing an incredible program, and the final of that program is going to be his own transcriptions of Mary Poppins. What can be more exciting?
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0: Overture from Jean-Philippe Rameau's opera The Surprises of Love on WGUC. That group is called Les Talents Lyriques.
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2: 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I'm Steve Seal. That's next time on APM's Symphony Cast. 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
0: This classic was composed by Duke Ellington for the first movement of his suite called Black, Brown, and Beige, a work that he premiered in Carnegie Hall in 1943. Let's hear Come Sunday with the ensemble called Public Quartet.

0: They're called Public Quartet, and they play Duke Ellington's Come Sunday on Classical 90.9 WGUC, your companion throughout each and every day.
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0: We're going to hear the last of Franz Schubert's sonatas that were published during his lifetime. This one, Sonata in G. It was later described by Robert Schumann as the most perfect in form and conception.
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0: We're going to hear the last of Franz Schubert's sonatas that were published during his lifetime.

0: A lot of Franz Schubert's music was never published during his short lifetime. That's one of them, the Piano Sonata in G. Stephen Huff played it here on WDGUC.
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0: 10:50 now. Lewis Wayne Ballard was a Native American composer known as the father of Native American composition. His piece called Scenes from Indian Life is done here on WDGUC by Fort Smith Symphony.

John Jeter conducted Fourth Smith's Symphony. That's music composed by Lewis Wayne Ballard. Scenes from Indian Life, the name of it. Brings us to 11 o'clock and a good time to join Elaine Deal. She's in next. Do stay with us. 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

0: Carl Maria von Weber's Prezioso Music was intended for a play, a German version of a story by Cervantes about a gypsy beauty named Preciosa, who inspires the devotion of a young Spanish aristocrat, and then eventually turns out that she is also of noble birth. The overture was performed by the Philharmonia Orchestra. Nima Jarvi conducted. Good morning, I'm Elaine Deal. 58 sunny degrees outside. If you liked the last couple of days, you're going to like the next couple. A high today of 68, clear tonight down to the mid-40s overnight, and sunny and mild tomorrow with a high of 70 in Tuesday's forecast.
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0: 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Copland created a suite from the score music, and he conducts this performance by the new Philharmonia Orchestra.

0: That was music from the score to the film The Red Pony. Aaron Copland wrote the music and conducted that performance by the New Philharmonia Orchestra, Classical 90.9 WGUC.
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0: Coming up in about 25 minutes, the first of several selections we'll enjoy this week from the new album by the Manchester Camerata, the album called Resound. Today it's Concerto for Piano and Strings by Doreen Carwithin. We'll hear that new at noon on WGUC. Now we hear William Bennett with the English Chamber Orchestra, conducted by Stuart Bedford, with this Romance by Camille Saint-Saëns.

0: Romance by Camille Saint-Saëns. Flutist was William Bennett. Stuart Bedford conducted the English Chamber Orchestra, Classical 90.9 WGUC. This afternoon at 5, the Cincinnati Spotlight shines on the Xavier music series. 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

0: Symphony No. 4 by Luigi Boccherini. Johannes Gruitsky conducted the German Chamber Academy on 90.9, where New at Noon is next.
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2: 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I'm Steve Seal. 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
0: 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Music for your heart, mind, and spirit. Good afternoon. 61 degrees at 12 noon. A gorgeous Monday this early October. We'll see a high today in the upper 60s, overnight chilly, down into the mid-40s, and then tomorrow sunshine and a high of 70 degrees. Well, the new album from Manchester Camerata is called Music by British Composers. The group, led by John Andrews, chose music from some lesser-known English writers. Today it's a piece written in 1952 by Doreen Carwithin, Concerto for Piano and Strings, featuring Alexandra Dariescu at the keyboard, New at Noon on WGUC. 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

In 1961, Doreen Carwithin became secretary and assistant to the composer William Alwyn. She eventually became Mrs. Alwyn in 1975 and stopped using the name Doreen. Instead, began to use her first name, Mary. She was Mary Doreen Carwithin, and she became Mary Alwyn. She wrote a lot of music for film and television. That was her 1948 Concerto for Piano and Strings, performed by the Manchester Camerata, with pianist Alexandra Dariescu from their new release entitled Resound, music by British composers. You heard it new at noon. 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I'm Elaine Dio, mighty glad to have your company this beautiful Monday afternoon. 65 degrees now, on our way to a high of 68. Coming up in about 15 minutes, a gorgeous piece featuring violinist Eldbjørg Hemsing and the Arctic Philharmonic. Now it's Libor Pesha conducting the Slovak Philharmonic Orchestra with the dramatic overture by Antonín Dvořák, your companion throughout the day, Classical 90.9.

0: The Dramatic Overture by Antonín Dvořák. Libor Peschek conducted the Slovak Philharmonic Orchestra.
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0: This evening at 6, recover from a Monday with a beautiful symphony, number 67 in F by Haydn. Adam Fischer and the Austro-Hungarian Haydn Orchestra have tonight's 6 o'clock symphony for you on WGUC. Now it's a piece called Dawn from Eldbjørg Hemmingsen's terrific 2023 album, the one she recorded with the Arctic Philharmonic. Christian Klusen conducts. The music written by Ola Yelo on 90.9 WGUC. This is Dawn.

0: The violinist Eldbjørg Hemsing writes, "The Arctic is often misrepresented as a stark and uninhabitable wasteland, yet it's a region of matchless beauty abounding in life, one that magically illustrates how all things cohere in fragile cycles. Arctic is a musical journey through this unique and endangered natural habitat. I want this project to show people how magnificent and deserving of protection this landscape is, and to point out the threat of climate change, which affects us all." From the Arctic album that was Dawn, written by Ola Jalo, Eldbjørg Hemsing, the violinist working with the Arctic Philharmonic, led by Christian Clouzon, Classical 90.9.
1: 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I'm Steve Seal. That's next time on APM's SymphonyCast. 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

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Here's the delightful and exquisitely talented gentleman Emmanuel Axe, working with the Cleveland Quartet, performing Robert Schumann's Piano Quintet.

0: Emmanuel Axe at the piano. That was the Cleveland Quartet performing Piano Quintet by Robert Schumann.
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0: Here's the Gothenburg Symphony Orchestra, led by Myung Won Chung, with the Masquerade Overture by Carl Nielsen.

0: Carl Nielsen at the podium, or Carl Nielsen wrote the music, Masquerade Overture, was Meng Myung-won-chun at the podium, leading the Gothenburg Symphony Orchestra on your companion throughout the day, Classical 90.9, up to 68. That's the predicted high for today. Just gorgeous. If you liked the last couple of days, you're going to like the next couple. Tomorrow, we should see 70 degrees, again with lots of sunshine. Overnight, getting down to the mid-40s, clear skies.
1: 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The Balance of Light and Dark. Music director Christian Macellaru, violinist Alexandra Kononova, the May Festival Chorus, and the CSO explore the world of poetry and myth. 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
0: The composer Kevin Putz writes about his piece Contact, which was a collaboration with Time for Three and conceived and created during the COVID lockdown days. To put it mildly, the search for a silver lining amid the COVID-19 pandemic was a unique challenge. But the cancellation of the initial performances of Contact scheduled for the summer of 2020 allowed us to continue working together on the concerto long after I finished it. Though my original title was simply Triple Concerto, we all agreed that there was something more than abstract musical expression going on, that there was a story being told. Putz, Time for Three, and the Philadelphia Orchestra performed the first movement from Contact, The Call. Xian Zhang conducts on Classical 90.9.

0: The Call. From Contact by Kevin Putz, Shen Jiang conducted the Philadelphia Orchestra with Time for Three, Classical 90.9. 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

0: Garrick Olson performed Polonaise No. 4 by Chopin. Good afternoon. I'm Elaine Deal. 9 minutes after 2 o'clock tonight at 5, the Cincinnati Spotlight shines on the Xavier Music Series and some of the cool stuff they've got coming up this season. 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
1: 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I'm Steve Seal. 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
0: Here's the English String Orchestra, led by William Boughton, performing Symphony No. 8 by William Boyce.

0: The Eighth Symphony by William Boyce. William Boughton led the English String Orchestra.
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0: Pianist Eric Heime performs Franz Liszt's Beside a Spring, Classical 90.9.

Beside a Spring by Franz Liszt. Eric Heimy at the piano on Classical 90.9 WGUC, just about 3 o'clock. Music from Hino Eller, just ahead. Manchester Camerata believe in the transformative power of music on and off the stage and are fierce champions for the future of their art form. I'm Elaine Deal. This week, we'll explore their new album, Resound, Music of British Composers, new at noon on 90.9 WGUC. 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

0: afternoon. I'm Elaine Deal. Nice looking Monday, 71 degrees higher than they predicted. Staying clear tonight, getting down to the mid-40s tomorrow, sunny and highs in the low 70s once again.
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0: Ennio Morricone conducts the Czech National Symphony Orchestra, performing music that he wrote for the film Cinema Paradiso from 1988. This is the love theme, Classical 90.9.

0: Music from The Score to Cinema Paradiso by Ennio Morricone, and his son, Andrea, helped write that music. It was the Czech National Symphony Orchestra performing the love theme and the composer, Ennio Morricone, conducting on WGUC.
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2: 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I'm Steve Seal. 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
0: 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Pastoral Suite for Small Orchestra by Lars-Erik Larsson. Oko Kamu conducts the Helsingborg Symphony Orchestra on 90.9 WGUC. 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

0: Pastoral Suite for Small Orchestra, written by Lars Erik Larsen, who was employed by Swedish Radio, and they played his music as well. 88 years ago this week, that piece premiered on the air. Oco Kamu conducted the Helsingborg Symphony Orchestra, Classical 90.9.
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0: Did you have the chance to see Wynton Marsalis on stage at Music Hall this past weekend? Three incredible performances, along with the Jazz at Lincoln Center Orchestra, violinist Nicola Benedetti, of course, our Cincinnati Symphony Orchestra. What a great way to kick off a season. Well, here's more Wynton, a much younger Wynton, working alongside the English Chamber Orchestra led by Raymond Leppard, with the trumpet concerto by Johann Nepomuk Hummel.

The wonderful Wynton Marsalis, working there with the English Chamber Orchestra, Raymond Lepard conducting the Trumpet Concerto by Johann Nepomuk Hummel.

0: From the composer of many of the Studio Ghibli films, that was Joe Hisaishi's Howl's Moving Castle Suite, or rather the name, the symphonic variations on Merry-Go-Round and Cave of Mind, two different themes that are often within the Howl's Moving Castle movie. We just heard Hisaishi himself performing that Studio Ghibli film suite, leading the Royal Philharmonic.
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0: The overture now from one opera by Mikhail Glinka that was called Patriotic, Heroic, and Tragic. That would be A Life for the Tsar. We'll hear the overture now performed by Loris Chiknavorian and the Armenian Philharmonic Orchestra.

0: Based on the historical plot involving Ivan Susanin, the patriotic hero of the early 17th century in Russia. That was Mikhail Glinka's A Life for the Tsar opera, the overture performed just now by the Armenian Philharmonic Orchestra, led by Loris Chechnovorian.
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0: A famous piece by Mozart up next here on WGUC. I'm Megan LaVilla, and it is his piano sonata number 11 in A major. Now, out of the entire piece, there's actually one specific movement that is the most famous and is played a lot in solitary form. So we'll hear pianist Alfred Brendel now performing the whole suite and see if you can listen for it.

0: That's right, the famous third movement from the Piano Sonata number 11 in A major by Wolfgang Amadeus Mozart, known as the Turkish March or Rondo a la Turca. We just heard the sonata in its entirety, performed on WGUC by pianist Alfred Brundle.
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0: At this point, the composer Ralph Vaughan Williams' name is pretty synonymous with English folk songs. And this piece is literally just that. It's called the English Folk Song Suite. So each of the movements has several different folk songs within it. We'll hear Frederick Fennell and the Cleveland Symphonic Winds performing it.

0: Refund Williams' English Folk Song Suite, just now on 90.9, made up of two marches and one intermezzo. We had the folk songs 17 Come Sunday, My Bonnie Boy, and Folk Songs from Somerset, all within. Frederick Fennell and the Cleveland Symphonic Winds just performed it on your companion throughout the day, Classical 90.9.
1: 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Music director Christian Machalaru, violinist Alexandra Kononova, the May Festival Chorus, and the CSO explore the world of poetry and myth. 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
0: Silvius Weiss's Passacaglia, now on 90.9, ending the hour. Here's guitarist Pablo Sanz Viegas performing.

0: Silvius Vice's Passacaglia, performed just now on 90.9 by guitarist Pablo Sanzviegas.
1: 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Music for your heart, mind, and spirit. Polina Bespoklo is here with information about this year's Xavier Music Series. Polina, you're kicking off your series this week.
2: Yes, we are kicking with a farewell tour of the legendary band The Bad Plus, who was shaking the jazz scene for 20 years, and they're going on a final tour and stopping at Cincinnati right before Indianapolis Jazz Kitchen, and their concerts will take place on October 8th at Northside Tavern, on Northside, kind of a hub for jazz and live music, with the opening band that I particularly a huge fan of, called Nice Device. And there's two guys who are just put so much energy out to prepare us to witness the last tour of The Bad Plus. And then I'm continuing with another legend, a local legend, Michael Chertok, that will be back to Xavier. Michael actually was my first booking that I ever did at Xavier when I started my series. He will be playing at Xavier on the 23rd of November, right before Thanksgiving. And then we'll continue in the next 2027 with a very exciting event. It has been my dream to present Kurt Elling, but not only Kurt Elling will be here by himself, he's going to be joined by another legend, our local pride and joy, Fred Hirsch. So those two is must-see. It will be at Gallagher, February 4th, 8 p.m. Then we'll continue with another legend that I've presented. It actually was my first booking for jazz, Christian McBride. But this time, Christian will be joined by our own Cincinnati Contemporary Jazz Orchestra. We've been working on this collaboration and this possible project for years, and now finally it's going to see life March 18th at Gallagher, CCJO, and Christian McBride. And we'll finish the season on April 29th with Stephen Hoff, classical piano legend, playing an incredible program, and the final of that program is going to be his own transcriptions of Mary Poppins. What can be more exciting?
0: And for a link and more information, you can visit our website at wguc.org. 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

0: Based on the beautifully ornate aesthetic that emerged in France in the 1730s, that was Felix Borowski's Rococo Suite. We just heard the movements on 90.9, the Pompadour Caprice, the Air and Dance, and the Passepied, all performed on 90.9 by Ruben Blundell and the Gowanus Arts Ensemble.
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0: Time for some homework reviewing on 90.9, or not. It's just called The Essay for Orchestra. It's Samuel Barber's first in this category of genre. We'll hear Keith Clark and the Pacific Symphony Orchestra now.

0: DC Symphony Orchestra in New York. It's also the same concert that his Adagio for Strings saw its first performance as well. We just heard this essay performed by Keith Clark and the Pacific Symphony Orchestra.
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0: Inspired by the English Baroque era, up next here on Classical 90.9, it's John Jenkins' Six Airs and Divisions. Ilana Pedersen now performs with the New York Chamber Musicians.

The first out of three different essays for orchestra that Samuel Barber composed. Now, this was specifically supposed to be for a radio broadcast concert with the NBC.

I'm Megan LaVilla here on Classical 90.9. That was Ilona Pedersen performing with the New York Chamber Musicians for John Jenkins' Six Airs. Today's been sunny, not quite as warm as the past couple of days with a high of 68. Tonight, clear skies and a little chilly with a low of 44. It definitely feels like fall and we have that crispness coming in. Tomorrow, sunshine as well with just a little bit higher of temperatures, a high of 70. 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Espressivo Piano Quartet returns for a program featuring two masterworks of the Romantic Piano Quartet tradition by Dvorak and Schumann. The stage is set for extraordinary music making. All that's needed is you. Information at lintonmusic.org. Edward Gardner now leads the Gothenburg Symphony Orchestra alongside soloist trumpeter Allison Balsam. This is Astor Piazzolla's Esqualo, or Shark.

0: What a fun name for a piece, a squalo or shark. That was actually a quintet that Astor Piazzolla had made in 1979. And it was based off of his love of shark fishing. He said it was his favorite pastime. And he famously told one journalist that, quote, "My psychoanalysis is in the sea." We just heard Edward Gardner and the Gothenburg Symphony Orchestra performing, led by trumpeter Alison Balsam.
1: 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I'm Steve Seal. That's next time on APM's SymphonyCast. 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
0: Originally a ballet that recounts the love between the goatherd Daphnis and the shepherdess Chloe from Greek mythology, this is the Suite No. 2 by Maurice Ravel from the ballet. Paavo Järvi leads our very own Cincinnati Symphony Orchestra.

0: Though the music to Maurice Ravel's Daphnis and Chloe started life as a ballet, it is more frequently performed as a concert work to this day. He made two suites out of the music, and we just heard the second of those performed by our very own Cincinnati Symphony Orchestra, led by Paavo Järvi.
1: 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I'm Steve Seal. That's next time on APM's SymphonyCast. 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
5: Hi there, I'm Thane Maynard. The Kea is one of the world's most remarkable birds, native to the rugged southern Alps of New Zealand. Known for its striking olive-green plumage and bright orange underwings, the Kea is not only beautiful, but also highly intelligent. It's the only alpine parrot in the world, perfectly adapted to harsh mountain environments where few other birds thrive. Kea are famous for their curiosity and problem-solving skills. They often interact with humans, sometimes dismantling car parts or stealing gear from hikers. This playful behavior reflects their need for mental stimulation as they evolved in a challenging habitat that rewards ingenuity. Unfortunately, this same curiosity has led to conflict with humans, and Kea populations have declined due to habitat loss, introduced predators, and historical persecution. Today, the Kea is classified as endangered, with only a few thousand individuals remaining. Conservation efforts focus on predator control, public education, and research into their complex social behavior. The Kea's resilience and intelligence make it a symbol of New Zealand's unique biodiversity and a reminder of the delicate balance between wildlife and human activity.
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0: I'm Megan LaVilla on WGUC, and the Father of Symphonies is back for our 6 o'clock symphony today. Besides being an epic title to have, Franz Joseph Haydn's nickname does ring true. After all, he was the first to truly explore the genre and iron out its format and characteristics into the symphony we know today. Out of his 106 symphonies, our work is a number you might have heard often recently as a bizarre meme connotation, the Symphony No. 67. Over halfway through all of the symphonies he ever wrote, Haydn still managed to make a well-written, unique piece, with one Haydn scholar commenting, "It is one of the most boldly original symphonies of this period in music." Adding to its uniqueness is the fact that it is the only symphony that Haydn chose to open in a fast 6/8 time signature, without his usual slow introduction. A critic explains, the symphony seems to outbreak many of the rules that he had set as possible. Remember, at this time, there were no rules for symphony writing, and Haydn was in the process of discovering just what basic kinds of structures worked. So in this piece, he turns a lot of the procedures he had been using upside down. Fittingly performing Haydn's Symphony No. 67 on WGUC, here's the Austro-Hungarian Haydn Orchestra, led by Adam Fischer.

0: Franz Joseph Haydn was a bit of a pioneer on the front of the symphony genre. Though composers before him had written works titled as symphonies, Haydn was the first to truly nail down the genre, and also had the largest output of them, 106 in total. Of those, we just heard is Symphony No. 67, a very interestingly unique work that turned out to be a balancing act. Though Haydn was trying to solidify the format, he also didn't want to lock it into too strict of a box. Though every single one of his symphonies up until this point had started with a slow introduction, Haydn decided to start with faster-paced music, what one critic calls a tripping presto in 6-8, which begins out of nothing. Another unique point is the sudden expansive adagio within his faster-paced finale. Between these movements, in the minuet, he adds a slightly more eerie sound, a drone similar to a bagpipe or folk instrument. And as cherries on top, he added more effects to the string parts like mutes and bowing techniques, as well as the first time employment of two bassoons to fill out the symphonic sound. No doubt the benefits of his continued success with operas at the Esterházy Palace. I'm Megan LaVilla, and we heard a very fitting performance of Haydn's Symphony No. 67 from Adam Fischer and the Austro-Hungarian Haydn Orchestra on Classical 90.9. 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
0: 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This is the work of Jeff Beal. We'll hear his piece, Elation, now performed by pianist Laura Downs.

0: Jeff Beal's Elation just now on 90.9, performed by pianist Laura Downs. Today's been sunny, not quite as warm as the rest of the week, with a high of 68. Now, tonight, those temperatures drop. We are going to have a low of 44. It'll be, of course, chilly, but clear skies, and tomorrow the clear skies continue with sunshine all day and a high of 70.
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0: Our next composer on 90.9 is the Czech composer Jan Kalivoda. This piece that he had wrote was written during his long 40-year post as conductor at the court of Prince Carl Egon II. We'll hear the introduction and rondo, now performed by hornist Radovan Vlatkovic and the Hamburg Symphony Orchestra.

One critic says that Jan Kalevala represents a sort of symphonic missing link between Beethoven and Schumann. We just heard his introduction and rondo performed by Johannes Moises and the Hamburg Symphony Orchestra with hornist Radovan Vlatkovic. Support for WGUC and Evenings with Megan LaVilla comes from the BMW Store. From their lineup of high-performance M cars to the X range of SUVs, the BMW Store is driven to provide its customers with a well-orchestrated vehicle ownership experience. 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Passion loves company. And we end the hour with a piece from the satirical film by Federico Fellini. That would be Orchestra Rehearsal. It follows an Italian orchestra as members go on strike against the conductor. The music to it is by Nino Rota, of course, a familiar name on WGUC. And we'll now hear Riccardo Muti leading the Philharmonic of La Scala for it.

0: From Federico Fellini's orchestra rehearsal in 1978 satirical film that's thought to be a metaphor for Italian politics as well. The score was by Nino Rota. Actually, it was the last collaboration between Rota and Fellini because Rota ended up passing away the following year. Riccardo Muti just led the Philharmonic of La Scala for the Suite 2 orchestra rehearsal on 90.9.
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2: 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I'm Steve Seal. That's next time on APM's SymphonyCast. 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
3: This is the Composer's Datebook for October 5th. I'm John Burge. On today's date in 1867, two eminent British Victorians arrived in Vienna in search of Schubert. Schubert had been dead for 39 years, as the two Brits were quite aware. George Grove, age 47, was England's finest musicologist. And Arthur Sullivan, age 25, one of the country's most promising young composers. Grove believed there might be forgotten manuscripts in the possession of the late composer's relatives. So the pair met with Schubert's nephew, a certain Herr Dr. Schneider, who said, oh yes, come to mention it, he did have some pieces by Uncle Franz that no one had played for more than 40 years. If the two gentlemen had no objection to getting dusty, they were welcome to rummage through the Schubert family's storage closets. The two visitors braved the dust and found orchestral parts for Schubert's Rosamunde incidental music, tied up in a big bundle after the work's premiere back in 1823 and untouched since then. Grove and Sullivan spent the rest of the day carefully making a copy of their discovery. At 2 a.m., after finishing the task, their spirits must have been pretty high, since to celebrate, these two proper Victorian gentlemen began an impromptu game of leapfrog. Composer's Datebook is produced by APM, American Public Media, in collaboration with the American Composers Forum, reminding you that all music was once new.

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0: Taken from Johann Sebastian Bach's Notebooks for Anna Magdalena Bach, or his second wife. This was the French Suite number 5 in G major, with 7 movements in total. We heard the Allemande, the Courante, the Sarabande, the Gavotte, the Bourrée, the Lure, and the Gigue, all performed by pianist Vladimir Ashkenazy.
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0: Philip Glass's complete set of piano etudes is very

One critic comments on Philip Glass's Etude No. 17 out of his piano etude collection, saying that this Etude No. 17 occupies a fascinating space. It is at once meditative and kinetic, simple in its materials, yet quietly intricate in its effect. What distinguishes this etude is its luminous harmonic palette and the way its textures seem to shimmer rather than simply repeat. We heard the ensemble Wind Sync performing here on 90.9. 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In 1874, Max Bruch attempted a second violin concerto after his wildly famous first one, decided not to go with what he had written, and then years later in 1877 finished his attempt. We'll hear this violin concerto number 2 in D minor now, performed by violinist Itzhak Perlman alongside the Israel Philharmonic Orchestra led by Zubin Mehta.

0: I'd say Max Brooks Violin Concerto number 2 in D minor was successful, maybe not as quite as successful as his first violin concerto. This was dedicated to the great Spanish violinist Pablo de Sarasate and was premiered by him as well, conducted by the composer. Here on 90.9, you heard violinist Itzhak Perlman alongside the Israel Philharmonic Orchestra led by Zubin Mehta. 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Espressivo Piano Quartet returns for a program featuring two masterworks of the Romantic Piano Quartet tradition by Dvorak and Schumann. The stage is set for extraordinary music making. All that's needed is you. 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
0: To explain what his piece, April-England, was about, composer John Foulds wrote The Boundless Fecundity, Opulent Burgeoning of Springtime, on the front cover of the score. We'll hear Sakari Aramo and the City of Birmingham Symphony Orchestra now performing.

0: John Fold's April England, performed by the City of Birmingham Symphony Orchestra.
1: Classical 90.9 WGUC Cincinnati. Music for your heart, mind, and spirit.